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1: This is Joel here with the band For King and Country. Luke and I were at Oxford University last year. We looked down in the pavement and there was etched out piece of cobblestone in the shape of a cross. We came to find out through a plaque that three men were martyred in that location for their faith a couple of years prior. And as they were burning literally at the stake, one turned to the other and said, "Play the man, Master Ridley, for today we have lit a fire that the world will not be able to put out." I don't know about you, but it does feel in many ways like the world can be on fire for a load of wrong reasons these days. But what if there was an opportunity to flip that phrase on its head? What if my world could be on fire for something, for someone greater than ourselves, that we could burn for God, that we could burn for goodness, we could burn for kindness, and that the world

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2: Hey, this is Bart Millard for Mercy Me. When I had the idea for Make It Well, it came from wrestling with the hymn, It Is Well, that I've sang all my life. It's always during tragic times. And I realized during those difficult moments that I'm kind of lying when I say it is well with my soul, because normally it is not well with my soul. Like, the harder the times get, the harder it is to sing that song. And so I kept thinking, if I were to write this, I would make it into Make It Well, because I'm not getting through this without the help of the Holy Spirit. And so this one goes out to all those like me that are in the middle of the struggle, just trying to get by.
3: Making well with my soul. Don't let me face this loneliness alone.

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Mother's Day can be beautiful, but it can also be complicated. 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
1: 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And then the song came on today when I really needed it.
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1: 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I listen to you guys on my iPod. 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Like, it makes me feel so much better sometimes. And those days where I just want to, like, not get out of bed. You guys, I don't know how you do it. I don't know how you know what song to play, but it just somehow it worked today, and I just wanted to let you know.
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1: Hey, I'm David Leonard. I wrote this song in a season where I was asking myself if I was really living the life God called me to live. Not the life that looks successful on the outside, but the one that's faithful on the inside. It came from the deep desire I think we all carry to stand before the Father one day and hear the words, "Well done." This song is for anyone who's trying to stay on the path, even when it's hard. Anyone choosing faith over fear, obedience over comfort. And my hope is that it reminds you that every step of faith matters, and God sees it all.

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1: Hey, this is Cece Winans. Psalm 63 talks about God's love being better than life. And that is so true. When I think of the goodness of Jesus and all that he has done for me, I can't help but praise God. And this song just puts it all in perspective. When I just think of all of the great things that God has done, what he continues to do, and not just because of what he's done, but just because of who he is. He's worthy of all of our praise, all of our strength. The Bible instructs us to love him with all of our heart, soul, and mind. Why? Because he deserves nothing less. He is worthy of it all.

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0: Mother's Day can be beautiful, but it can also be complicated. 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
1: This is Joel here with the band for King and Country. Luke and I were at Oxford University last year. We looked down in the pavement and there was etched out piece of cobblestone in the shape of a cross. We came to find out through a plaque that three men were martyred in that location for their faith a couple of years prior. And as they were burning literally at the stake, one turned to the other and said, "Play the man, Master Ridley, for today we have lit a fire that the world will not be able to put out." I don't know about you, but it does feel in many ways like the world can be on fire for a load of wrong reasons these days. But what if there was an opportunity to flip that phrase on its head? What if my world could be on fire for something, for someone greater than ourselves, that we could burn for God, that we could burn for goodness, we could burn for kindness?

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0: Mother's Day can be beautiful, but it can also be complicated. 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
1: In today's fast-paced world, parents often seek quick fix solutions to the challenges of raising our children. However, a one-size-fits-all approach may not, we really know that it does not, address the unique needs of each family. So what should we do as parents? What options should we be considering? Let's talk about it. My guest today is licensed professional counselor, Rob Jackson. Rob, thank you for joining me today and welcome to the show.
2: Thank you, Michael. It's great to be with you.
1: Thank you so much. Many parents believe in and gravitate toward formulas, a one-size-fits-all methods. We may have read some parenting books, saw some things online. What's that all about?
2: Well, I think it's really trying to reduce the complexities of parenting. And I would say sympathetically, as a parent and a grandfather, it really is getting more difficult. You know, just think back 200 years ago, times were hard for everyone in different ways, and some had it worse than others, but nobody had the internet to have to deal with. And a smartphone and things of this sort. And today we've got parents who are overwhelmed with what the internet is bringing to their children by way of any number of devices. And then the children, of course, saying, I've got to have all this because all my peers do.
1: What does purposeful parenting actually mean in everyday life beyond the buzzwords?
2: Well, I think it's looking at being present to the age and stage of your child. So every child is going to be different. You know, even if you've got five children, no one of those was born into the same family. The first was born into a family of two adults. The last was born into a family of two adults and four siblings. So look at each child as an individual. Look at the age and the stage. Consider their unique personalities, unique gifting, unique liabilities, and things of this sort, and be present. Rather than getting focused on, oh, how can I anticipate tomorrow or next week or when they're 15 or when they're 18 leaving home, be present today. I think that's going to be better than the formulas.
1: How important, Rob, do you believe self-awareness is in effective parenting?
2: It's crucial. You know, one of the terms that we're using more today is emotional intelligence, and it includes that self-awareness, and it also helps us to think through, what would it be like to relate to me as a parent? You know, I wish I'd asked myself that question when our children were in our home. They're now, you know, 27 and 30. But what would it be like to have me as their dad? And there were some things, you know, that I think I would have enjoyed, but there's clearly things that I wished I'd done differently. So parents, if you're listening, put yourself in the role of your children in their shoes and reflect on what it would be like to have you as parent.
1: What are some of the biggest risks of relying too heavily on rigid parenting systems?
2: Well, it's going to increase anxiety for both, because rigid parenting, formulaic parenting, even helicopter parenting, as a term that many are familiar with, is fear-based. And fearful parents increasingly raise stress-filled children. And so rather than taking a fear-based approach, with all the research showing it's a bad outcome, I'm wanting parents to take a faith-based approach where they think in terms of, not only is this my child, moreover, this is God's child, and He is uniquely equipping me to be the parent they need in this moment based on age, stage, personality, etc.
1: How can a parent then start shifting from that fear-based or rule-based approach to a more intentional mindset or that faith-based approach if that's what they've always done from inception?
2: I think it's about slowing down. Slowing down so the parent can see that I am a child in relationship to God the Father. I have a perfect parent. Now, I can be aware of the parents that I have had and have, perhaps, and I can be increasingly aware of the kind of parent I have been and the kind I hope to become. But bottom line, it's about realizing I've got a perfect parent, and I can come to him as a child and say, you know, I've got these children that I want to parent as well as you parent me. And I know that's not entirely possible, but you are living in me through the Holy Spirit. Would you animate me as a parent and help me get away from these negative trends that I could bring to it otherwise?
1: Rob, what are some of the signs that whatever parenting approach a person is using really isn't working for your specific child?
2: Well, I think in terms of attachment and bonding. So if you see, you know, the relationship just doesn't seem connected, that's going to be a sign. Now, in fairness, children do kind of tend to disconnect as they are becoming adults. And we need to realize every child is an emerging adult, you know, even at nine. they're halfway to 18. So there's going to be some natural pulling away. But if you begin to see hostility, real significant challenges to your value system, if you see something that seems so out of character to your child, so out of context to the family, then chances are it's more than just the usual adolescent concern.
1: Are you able to describe for us some techniques for fostering open communication within the family in general?
2: Well, I think sometimes we look at the techniques and we hear about active listening, and there's some really good techniques out there, but the first thing I would start with is posture. What is your posture? Are you coming in hot? Are you coming in arrogant? You know, are you coming in saying, oh, you don't believe that, or you don't think that, or you don't feel that? Well, actually, they may, and the truth is we don't know what they think or feel or believe unless we ask. And so I would start with posture even before technique. I would try to think in terms of, am I coming to my child humbly to serve them, or am I coming as a project manager to fix them? And those are two different mindsets.
1: Talk again, though, how parents can handle this outside pressure that you referred to earlier, social media, culture, but also from within your own family. How can we handle that pressure to follow certain parenting trends or to do certain things with our kids?
2: I would want to point the parents back to the local church. I mean, hopefully they're in a Bible-believing local church so that when their own biological family or their own adopted family, that they've been adopted into perhaps, when these families are not really producing the kind of support needed, you can think, well, it's sad. I wish they were providing that support, but I've got people in my local church who can be brothers and sisters and aunts and uncles and parents and grandparents and so on. And I can go to them and share this sorrow and get some support and maybe even some mentoring. That would be my first desire for the parent.
1: It sounds like, yes, we're focusing on, you know, what we can do for our kids, but it also sounds like there may need to be some mindset shifts that we as parents have to do so that we can trust ourselves more in our parenting decisions. Encourage us that way.
2: That's right. So I always reflect on how we want to have peace with God on His terms, and that He gives us peace within ourselves, and then we're more capable of being peaceful toward other people. You know, that doesn't mean that other people are going to have already sought peace with God and peace with self, but at least if we are grounded in peace with God and ourselves, we're not taking an internal strife into the relationship with another person. And so I would encourage parents to stop and rest. Rest in Christ. You know, look to how the Father loves you and has given you two helpers, Jesus Christ and the Holy Spirit. And it's the comfort of the Holy Spirit and the correction of the Holy Spirit that will mentor you into becoming a better parent as you reflect on being child of the Father.
1: Someone may be listening and saying, Rob, Michael, all sounds great, but my fear-based, my rule-based approach seems to really, really be working for me. I need to have order in my home. I can't have chaos. I need to control the narrative. So what do you say to that parent?
2: Well, I think order is good. You know, God is a God of order, and I don't think that chaos is from God. And so it's not either or, it's both. So how do I find the capacity to bring the order into the home that's needed spiritually, psychologically, behaviorally, relationally, environmentally? That's all legitimate. And how do I also, you know, have the discipline to realize that if I create a relationship based on rules, I will ruin it. It's going to have to be based on presence, genuinely connecting, not just managing.
1: Are you able to share an example of a moment where abandoning, you know, these rules and regulations and formula led to a better outcome?
2: Well, it makes me think about a book that our clinical director at Focus on the Family's written, Tim Sanford. He wrote a book, Losing Control and Liking It. And one of the things we see so often is, however well it's intended, parents can be kind of control freaks, and it's going to be very important to realize that your child developmentally is increasing in age and responsibility, and you're going to need to be decreasing, and so you will realize I'm not as responsible for the 15-year-old as I was the 5-year-old, but I am still responsible to the 15-year-old, and he and I, we hope, can negotiate the next 3 years so that it's a win-win as he gets ready to go to college or military or take a job.
1: What are some practical habits to help parents stay intentional when we encounter those high-stress situations like discipline or conflict? Just walk us through that.
2: One of the things I believe is helpful is just journaling. And it doesn't have to be a lot of prose and, you know, paragraphs. It can be bullet point statements. But just look for things that are going well so that you keep a positive attitude and make a note of those. Look for things that are going poorly so that you can begin to look for patterns, right? And then look at things that you could change that might improve the relationship. Is it my anxiety? You know, is it my anger? Is it my busyness? Am I on the screen too much? You know, what can I change that might make this relationship more workable?
1: Rob, how does purposeful parenting impact a child's emotional development over time?
2: It's a great question. I think it produces, you know, the kind of child that is going to be more self-reliant, more comfortable, more able to converse, more able to connect, to stop and to consider their own role in life. I think it's going to be fundamentally the kind of parenting that helps a child become the person, you know, it doesn't create the new life in Christ and so on, but I think it helps a child become the person that God would have them to become, rather than becoming something of a mini me or a puppet that a parent could otherwise exert control over, not just in the first 18 years, but for the rest of the life.
1: So talk a little bit about, Rob, how purposeful parenting needs to or should evolve as children grow from, say, toddlers to teenagers to young adults.
2: That's right. I think about it every time a child has a birthday. It would be very appropriate for the parent to take that number of years. We'll just say, you know, again, I've referenced 9. We'll take 9. You've got a 9-year-old child. We divide that into 18. We see the child is already 50% toward adulthood. And then we have to stop and ask, is my parenting still like the child was 5 years old? Or am I growing up? Are my expectations realigning? Are we renegotiating our relationship essentially with every birthday? You know, I have parents who call and their kids are 17 and not quite yet an adult and not yet out of the house. And that last year sometimes is just horrific. And there becomes a real power play, a real struggle. And usually part of that, you know, in addition to the child's own rebellion, which is real, part of that is the parent has not been looking at each birthday to think in terms of my child is 1 year closer to being an adult. Am I decreasing appropriately? As I decrease, am I training them to take on more responsibility?
1: Rob, how can we learn more about what we're discussing today?
2: Well, I'd love for anybody who's listening and interested to give us a call at Focus on the Family, for one. 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
1: Thank you, Rob. 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Rob Jackson, thank you so much for joining me today.
2: Michael, it's been a pleasure. Thank you.
1: And thank you for listening. Won't you join me again? I'm your host, Michael Leach, and I'm praying for you and praying that the rest of your day is wonderful.
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1: This winter, I've been dealing with severe depression. It's just been a lot on me, and I've just not been getting a lot of hours from my job. It's been very discouraging.
2: I've wrestled with the darkness, but I'm trying to reach for the light.
1: And if it wasn't for Star constantly pumping encouragement into my heart every single day, I just don't know what I would do. Just helping me stay faithful and focused on God even during these difficult times.
2: I bring my heart to Him. Hallelujah.
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1: 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I'm your host, Devin Almonte. Good morning. Well, I didn't know this, but apparently we are supposed to be asking our babies for permission before changing their diapers. Have you heard this one? It's a real thing. People think this is how we should do it. So we'll get into that conversation. And I also have to revisit this from last week. I was talking about college bed parties when teenagers, parents, they go all out and decorate their kids' room depending on where they're going to college. Well, there's more to it because that was eye-opening enough for me. And apparently they're actually real parties for this thing. I'm like so out of the loop. Enjoy the songs we have coming up next.

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2: So there's a new suggestion going around that says that we should be asking our babies for permission before changing their diapers. Have you heard this? Oh, this is so great for new parents as you get home from the hospital and you see your lovely new son or daughter. Just say, "Excuse me, my dear child, how do you feel about this? Are you okay if I decide to change your diaper right now? How are you feeling about that situation?" Welcome to the year 2025. That's where we are. Now, you could use that as a really great excuse if you do not want to change a diaper, and you can just tell your husband or your wife, "Oh, well, you know, little John Jr. said he wasn't ready for a diaper change, so just let him be. I want to let him build some of that confidence up in his own decision making." Yes, there is value in speaking with our kids, getting their thoughts, getting their opinions. They're God's creation with a mind and talents and gifts that are uniquely theirs. I don't like to come on here and tell you what to do because I don't know what I'm doing, so I probably wouldn't be the best person to take advice from. But this one I know. Change the diaper. Just do it. You don't have to ask.

0: When you scroll through social media, if you're on social media, if you're not, then I applaud you. Like, teach me how to be you. Because here's what's happening. I'm seeing all these posts, and then I'm realizing how many things, like, I feel like I'm out of the loop with, like the things that are happening in the world all around me that I don't know about. I talked about this last week, college bed parties. That was new to me. And I thought that was just about kids getting ready to go to college and parents are decorating the kids' rooms and all the college colors and so forth. And then this week I'm back scrolling and I learned that there are actual parties that people actually celebrate in the high school students' bedroom. Like, it's like a dorm room. It's kind of like the pre-send off to getting your dorm room at college. I don't know. I mean, this is so new to me. What is all this? Well, we are going to talk about it coming up next.
1: Mother's Day can be beautiful, but it can also be complicated. For some, it's joy. For others, it's loss, pressure, or wondering if you're enough. That's why we created Even Now, a 5-day Bible study from the Jesus table. Because no matter what season you're in, God is still at work. Even now. Start the journey today. Text Jesus to 54214.
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2: Last Sunday, I shared about these over-the-top college bed parties. You know, the ones where parents deck out their kids' bedroom with college theme, everything to celebrate where they're going off to college. And so that was kind of new to me. I thought, what are these parties? I mean, they were over the top, but parents spending thousands of dollars on water bottles and blankets and sheets and cakes and balloons. I thought, all right, well, that's the trend. And it's fun. Kids like it. And then this week, I see this message on Facebook. Hi, all. My daughter will be attending a college bed party. I'm assuming she should bring a gift. What are some great gifts? Thanks. This is what I saw in one of our town groups. I thought, though, that you actually attend the party. I thought this was just something that the parents did for their children. I'm wrong again. It's a party where people bring gifts and you hang out, I guess, in the bedroom and you celebrate like you're in a college dorm room. I don't know. There are replies coming in on this chat. It says you can do anything in school colors, sneakers, slippers, pillows, water bottles. And if it's a really organized party, you've got a spreadsheet so friends don't bring duplicate gifts. Like, you're going all out. One of the girls on the chat said she's already attended 15 of these parties this year. And the most loved gifts are the Hype and Vice outfits. These are all school-related clothing, Stanley Cups in the school colors, and Adidas sneakers. I feel so out of the loop, but I think I like being out of the loop. And if you want to stay there with me, you can join me. We'll be out of the loop together because we got some great songs to bring us the real peace that we need in the midst of all these crazy things. Glad you're here.

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2: Fear of missing out is a real thing, or getting caught up in all the pressures of the things that we think we're supposed to do. We were talking about the college bed parties and all these parties that the seniors are having for one another and parents are throwing to just celebrate their child going off to college and decorating their bedrooms in their college colors and gifts and all the stuff that goes with it. They can get pretty expensive. Another thing that we feel like we have to now do. Great if you want to do it. Great if it's fun. I'm not knocking that. It is, I think, a really kind of fun, neat idea. But if it's taking away our peace and it's causing stress and discomfort, that's where I think we need to pause and just reconnect with Christ and say, Lord, what is it that you want me doing here? What do you want me doing for my family? Not all the things that I see everybody else doing, because he'll reveal that to us personally. And it's not going to look like everybody else. It's going to look like what we need, which is for our best. So maybe we can start our week off on that note.
3: 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Don't worry,
2: God filling us on the way.
3: Music and fun and encouragement ways.
2: All of it. Like the story that we were sharing, a 3-month-old, babies. Some people thinking that we need to ask their consent if it's okay to change their diaper. Kind of wild. How are we supposed to keep up with all these crazy changes? Well, there's good news. We don't have to, because we can stay grounded in God's word. Philippians 4 tells us to fix our minds on what is true, what is lovely, and sometimes that can just be as simple as stepping back and saying, okay, Lord, you show me what matters here. And that's all we need to do. Have a great week this week. Hope you can stick around, because there's more on the way here at Star.
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2: Welcome back to Encouraging Star Stories. I'm your host, Devin El Monte. Good morning to you. I hope you're having a great Sunday. Well, we're going to go on a little exploration this hour. I've got a story right out of Egypt where some archaeologists uncovered something pretty amazing. Also coming up, I typically go to Starbucks at some point during the week, and I have my usual Starbucks, and I didn't know that the drive-thru was going to turn into a moral dilemma. It really did. I wasn't expecting it. But a lot of frustration can happen in that drive-thru line. All to get to our coffee, which is supposed to bring us some peace. So I'll talk about that pressure to blend in, be a follower in the drive-thru line. It's a thing. So glad you're here. More encouragement and hope on the way.

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2: I love when I find little hidden treasures around the house that I haven't found in like a long time. That's exciting. So this story is even more exciting. This happened in Egypt. Archaeologists, they came across what they thought was like it's kind of like a pinkish granite wall. So that's why they thought it was, until they realized that it was a false door. It was huge. I think it was like 13 feet high or something, the door. And it was guarding a hidden royal tomb. They just found this. If I weren't in media, I think I would love to have a job like this, to be an archaeologist. I think that'd be so much fun. So this false door that they go in and figure out what's there, turns out it belonged to Prince Yusuf Refri. I had to say that like 20 times before saying it to you. He comes from all the way back in Egypt's 5th dynasty. So around 2400 BC, they found statues of the prince's family, hieroglyphics, a red granite table. They found 13 pink granite statues that were sitting on a carved bench, like some wild stuff. I mean, I get excited when I find a box of old photos from 30 years ago. We like discovery, especially when it comes to the past, because it tells, you know, so much about our history and who we are and our families. Let's see. The last thing I think I found at our house or going through stuff was my old charms bracelet. This was back from the 1980s. It's all plastic charms. Love this thing. I still have it. And if I can find it now, I'll take a picture and I'll post that in my Facebook group.

0: All right, let me just ask. Have you followed all the rules? You've done everything right. And somebody still ends up mad at you. That was me Friday. I was trying to be a decent human being, I thought, in the Starbucks drive-thru line. It's a very stressful place to be. And I took the proper turn. I followed the Starbucks arrows that told me where the line was. And I still got kind of side-eyed, like I was this line cutter, that I was breaking the rules. And I was actually doing the right thing. So then I decided to do what everybody else is doing, which is cutting the line, breaking through this kind of shortcut way that you're not supposed to, but I felt like I had to because I was getting attacked the other way. And that didn't work out so well either. I'll tell you all about it coming up next. I did get my coffee, so it did end well.
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2: You ever find yourself doing the right thing? You're a rule follower. Of course you're going to do the right thing, but you are getting punished for doing that? That was me. Okay, let me see if I can explain this well. I'm in the Starbucks drive-thru line. This is where I spend half of my life. It became quite a moral conundrum, dilemma. There are two ways to get into the drive-thru line, but only one is technically correct. You're supposed to follow the signs and loop around the building, making a big U-turn to get in from the back, if that makes sense. And I like to follow rules, so that's what I did. But there's also a sneaky shortcut by the dry cleaners that people use, even though that's not where you're supposed to go. That's where things got messy because I'm the only one doing the right thing and everybody else is doing the wrong thing. And so now people are mad at me thinking I'm cutting the line because everybody else is in the other line. I can't tell you how stressful this was. And this one lady was getting really mad at me. She was looking at me like I was Satan. And she also had a cross on, our fellow Christian sister. So on Friday, I gave in. I decided to be like everybody else. And I cut through the shortcut line. Except of all days, the woman who manages the dry cleaners happens to come out and starts yelling at everybody that chose to do the cut through, which is everybody. And then she turns around, she's looking at me like I did something wrong. And I wanted to shout, no, I'm a rule follower. I'm one of the good ones. I just felt the pressure and I caved. I'm telling you, getting coffee is very stressful these days. And I got it. And it did bring some peace. But I don't know if I'm going to be using the drive-thru anymore. It's tough out there.
3: Oh,

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2: So what do we do when the right thing doesn't seem to pay off? Like me, you might go, well, okay, I tried to do the right thing. Now I'm going to do the wrong thing because everybody else is doing the wrong thing. And maybe that's going to get me somewhere. And we learned that through my Starbucks drive-thru story. That wasn't the best idea, to follow the crowd. Yes, all the customers are using this cut-through that ends up blocking parking spots and making everybody quite angry. How do we stay anchored to God's truth, doing the right thing, when that pressure starts to build, when we think doing the right thing isn't working, we're going to try this way instead? How can we stay on his path so that we don't fall short? Let's talk more about it in my Facebook group. 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

0: If you've been second guessing your choices lately, or you're just feeling like you're the only one that is trying to follow the rules, there are lots of people like that. I get it. But even when all of that feels unseen, don't forget that God honors all of our quiet, steady efforts to honor him. Just know you got somebody here praying for you, praying that we can stay faithful together in the small things this week and keep showing up with kindness, even when it's inconvenient.
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2: Good morning. Welcome to Encouraging Star Stories. I'm your host, Devin El Monte. We have a fun hour ahead. Like, was one particular story. It is wild. I like to do this just to brighten our day, actually make us feel a little bit more normal compared to some of the things that are out there. This guy in California, not exactly a law-abiding citizen, but he had this getaway plan, which involved using an underwater scooter going into the lake. I'm sure you can figure out how this ended up. We'll talk about it. Plus, we'll talk about friendship. What does it mean to be a friend? We've got the follow our friends, friend buttons on social media. Is that really a true friend? What does that look like? Jesus actually calls us his friends. And know that you also have a friend right here at Star. We got a lot of great music coming up to brighten our day.

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2: Thankfully, I've never had to think about a plan or strategy on how to outrun or hide from the police. So I think that's a good thing. I don't ever recommend getting yourself into a place where that's what you're thinking about. So I guess that means we're living right side up, somewhat at least. That's good. But this might be my favorite news of the week. A man in California, he was trying to escape, not just the police, but the FBI. So big deal. He'd done some things that were on their radar. Big time crime, theft. And so I guess his last ditch effort was to escape on an underwater scooter. I kid you not. His name is Matthew Piercy, and he was facing arrest for like a $35 million investment fraud scheme. Sounds like a straight out of a movie. So he leads the FBI on a car chase, ditches the car, dives into the lake with a Yamaha Sea scooter. It's not like a scooter that you sit on. It's in front of you and it's kind of pulling you through the water at 4 miles an hour, by the way. And there are the FBI agents just waiting for him to emerge. And he did. And that was the end of his little adventure. Seriously, this is what I get curious about. Like, he had this thing in his car. So he had to spend some time thinking about this. Like, too many Netflix movies convincing him that this was a good idea and a good escape plan. He's probably one of those people that thinks following Jesus is way too hard. And this is his solution. Every

0: When's the last time you went through your friend list on Facebook or Instagram or TikTok? I'm still trying to figure TikTok out. I don't know how you friend people on there so much. But it's very easy to rack up like a whole list of friends. And then I go back to this and I realize I don't even know who these people are. Like, when did I add them? How do I know them? So does that really make them a friend? I mean, it's like bad branding on Facebook's part. One of my favorite scriptures is John 15:15, where Jesus says, I no longer call you servants. I have called you friends. And it's not like a Facebook kind of friend. It is a friend, an intimate friend, the savior of the world who is choosing to have a friendship with us. And that carries a lot of weight. So I want to get into that coming up here next on Star.
1: Mother's Day can be beautiful, but it can also be complicated. For some, it's joy. For others, it's loss, pressure, or wondering if you're enough. That's why we created Even Now, a 5-day Bible study from the Jesus table. Because no matter what season you're in, God is still at work. Even now. Start the journey today. Text Jesus to 54214.
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2: Have you noticed how easy it is to call someone a friend these days? And I'm speaking digitally on social, right? We friend this person, follow that person. It's like we're instant friends. And it goes back to like the kid days where, you know, you're in preschool. It's like, I like yellow. Oh, me too. You're my friend. But we know that a deeper connection requires a lot more than the sharing of a favorite color and more than a click online and a quick instant message. And so I think we are longing for friendship. One of my favorite verses is John 15:15, where Jesus says, I no longer call you servants. Instead, I have called you friends. Jesus, who happens to be the savior of the world, chooses to call us his friends. And I have read this verse so many times and I overlook how powerful that statement is, because he's saying that we are not mere followers. We're not mere children. We're not just fans. We're not just to be obedient. We're not just servants. We are friends. And with that friendship, he went to the cross, yes, out of obedience to the Father, but out of a deep personal love for the ones he calls his friends, which is you and me. We hear, if you got one friend, you've got all you need. And that's quite true. And that one friend above all friends is Christ. That's where we started.

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3: When Jesus says, "I've called you friends," that it makes me pause. It makes me think, am I that kind of friend, first of all, to Jesus? And am I that kind of friend to other people in my life? Or am I just kind of scrolling, liking, reacting to the things around me, but never really truly connecting? So easy today to just use digital as the fallback for our connection. Better than nothing, I will say that. It is great to be able to stay connected. There's some benefits to that. But the kind of friend that Jesus is one that is present, completely sacrificial, and it's intentional. And so these are the things that I want to be too. So what would it look like for us to slow down and invest deeply in just one or two people this week? Maybe God's going to put somebody on our heart. And if he hasn't yet, that's something that we can pray about.

0: know about you, but the image of the FBI agents chasing the man into the lake who uses an underwater scooter to try to escape them, that's probably a story that one will stick for a little while. It's Devin here with Encouraging Star Stories. Thanks for joining me this hour. We do have more on the way, along with the music that you love here on Star. Now, I hope the words from Jesus from John 15 stay with you even longer this week, that he says, "I have called you friends." What a gift that is for us to be so fully known and so deeply loved by the Savior of the world. So don't forget, if we are looking for real connection, real friendship, and we don't know where to start, well, we can start with Jesus.
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3: Our time goes so fast here on Sunday mornings. I'm so glad that you could be here, spend part of your weekend with me. I'm your host, Devin Almonte, and this is your place for encouragement and hope and some laughs as well. Oh gosh, if you are into golf, this college golfer, really good player. Okay. He wins huge at the PGA tournament to the tune of $1.5 million. That's really nice to have as a college player, except he can't keep the money because he's still an amateur. Oh, that one is a hard one. I don't know what I would do. I don't even like to lose $20. So we'll talk about doing the right thing, even when it's costly. And also my car. I love my car. My car has been making noise. I take it to the mechanic. It doesn't make noise for them. Now it's making more noise. So I'm pretty convinced that it's going to make noise for the mechanic. But instead of being grateful, I'm kind of annoyed. Just another thing that I have on my to-do list, and I don't feel like doing it. We can change our attitude around these things, what we value, how we handle pressure, and where our peace actually comes from. Grateful to have you here this hour. We got more music on the way here at Star.

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2: Go back to our 20s if you're not already there. And let's just say you're a college student and you happen to love golf. You're a great golf player and you're actually invited to play in the PGA tournament and you win. Like that's like our dream. And the prize for your win is $1.5 million. Like, this is the best dream ever. We're so excited. But there's a little twist to this. In our dream, we're an amateur, which means, congrats, but yeah, you're not getting the money. We can't technically do that. Sadly, that was not a dream for Nick Dunlap. He was an amateur, and that's exactly what happened. He won and basically got to kind of watch the $1.5 million check disappear. He got a nice trophy and a pat on the back. He said it stung a little. I'd say so. I mean, I remember when I actually threw away money that was in a paper lunch bag. I was a freshman in high school. I was at the beach during the summer with friends. And yes, I still remember that to this day. It couldn't have been more than $20. But there is some good news for Nick Dunlap. He's a great player, so he can kind of ride the highs and lows of this. He turned pro not long after that, and at the end of his first season, he's earned over $3 million. So he's doing okay. He bounced back. So you try to do good, you try to be great at what you do, and that's the thanks you get.

0: So my brakes are squeaking again. I took it to the mechanic once, and of course they don't hear it, and then it squeaks when I get home. And now it's worse though, because it used to be just when I went in reverse. Now it's doing it when I go forwards and I come up to a light. So I think it's my brake pads. All solvable stuff, but I was getting in a mood where I thought, great, you know, just what I need, just another thing, another appointment I have to make, another time, you know, the effort I have to take out of my day to take care of something. But then I stopped because that's life. I mean, how blessed am I? I have a car that works, that takes me places. There's a place I can take it to be fixed. So much of our joy can be stolen from us, taken from us, when we get in those modes of just seeing what's wrong and the problem and the time and all the issues that are really just part of living in this world. So if you want to join me and you need a little negativity tune up, hopefully I've got that for us. It's coming up after the music.
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2: 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And then the song came on today when I really needed it.
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2: I feel like giving up. I listen to you guys on my iPod. I have you on in my car. Like, it makes me feel so much better sometimes. And I have days where I just want to, like, not get out of bed. You guys, I don't know how you do it. I don't know how you know what song to play, but it just somehow it worked today, and I just wanted to let you know.
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2: So my car, the brakes are making noise. I've taken it in before. And of course, my car only makes noise when I'm driving it. It never happens for the mechanics. But now it's making noise, not just when I back up. It's when I'm going forward, I'm stopping at a traffic light or stop sign. So I think it needs new brake pads. And so now when I drive, I'm annoyed. My first thought is annoyance. Just another thing I have to take care of. Another thing I have to drive to and schedule. Another person I have to call. Another problem in my life, I guess is what I'm saying. And I have to catch myself because it is such a negative way to look at things. Hello, I have a car. I have a car that works. It runs. It's mine. It takes me where I need to go. And yes, that car needs some love. It needs some maintenance. That's all it is. That tiny shift in perspective, it can change the tone of my entire day. In Philippians 4:8, Paul writes, whatever is true, whatever is noble, whatever is right, whatever is pure, whatever is lovely, think about such things. That's where our hearts and our minds should be. I don't always get it right. Trust me, I didn't get it right here. But I've learned that optimism, in a sense, it's not about ignoring what's wrong, right? I got something wrong with the car. But it's choosing to focus on what is good and how we are so blessed. So now when my attitude starts to slide, because it will, I will go back to this verse. There is far more light in our day than there is darkness. And sometimes we just got to tilt our head a little bit to see that.

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1: All right, where is our focus today? Where are we going to take it this week? Are we staying optimistic, full of gratitude, or are we already kind of complaining about what's ahead? And if that's the case, let's head over to Philippians 4:8, which calls us to just think about all that is lovely. Whatever is true, whatever is noble, whatever is right, whatever is pure, whatever is lovely, whatever is admirable, if anything is excellent or praiseworthy, think about such things. So I'm hoping that we can head into our week with that mindset. It certainly will change our day.

0: I know we can get into that space where it feels like we've just got one more thing that we have to add to our list of things to do and all the problems and all the chaos and all the things to fix. It can feel that way. It's Devin here with Encouraging Stars Stories. Thanks for being here. My hope, and I'm doing this here right with you, is to have a little bit more of the hopeful, optimistic attitude, because I think God invites us to think differently about our day-to-day, the things that he puts before us, the gifts that we have, the blessings that we have. So I hope you'll join me in fixing our minds on what is true and what is right and what is lovely and all of those other things. Just see them as an opportunity to be obedient to who he is, be on mission for him in the places that we don't feel like going or the things that we don't feel like handling. He shows up in those places. Know that I'm praying for you this week. Reach out in my Facebook group so we can connect throughout the week, and I will see you next Sunday.
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Hey there, my name is Brant. Producer Sherry is here too. We love talking about Jesus, the stuff he says, the things he does, what he means to us. We're going to talk more about that, including something he said that people are still unpacking, like a lot of this stuff. Like, wait, what? We'll talk about it coming up.

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1: Jesus says something so startling. People are still unpacking it, but he talks about how if we ask for something in his name, he'll do it. And it's like, wow, really? Wait, what? Well, it's in the context of something else. He's actually sending out his disciples into the world, and it's like, you're going to be treated like I've been treated. So it's in the context of being in mission.
2: Yeah.
1: Like, in that context, this makes total sense. Like, partner with me. Partner with me in life. And that means you can call on me in my name, and I will answer you. Like, I've got your best interests at heart. Let's partner together in life. What an honor that we get to do this. Like, he's the Lord. He is in charge, and we get to participate in his life together.
3: Mother's Day can be beautiful, but it can also be complicated. For some, it's joy. For others, it's loss, pressure, or wondering if you're enough. That's why we created Even Now, a 5-day Bible study from the Jesus Table. Because no matter what season you're in, God is still at work, even now. Start the journey today. Text Jesus to 54214.
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3: Yeah, I was going to say it's quite the...
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3: What is it again, please?
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3: Okay.
2: Anyway... all you have to do to nominate yourself, call us 855-90-BRANT. I also put up the certificate. You can print it out on Facebook and Twitter.
3: We have been inundated.
2: Yeah.
3: Yeah.
2: Heidi Hackney, congratulations to you. You have earned a doctorate in bulletin layouts at church.
3: Oh, okay.
2: That's pretty cool.
3: Dr. Heidi.
2: Dr. Heidi Hackney. Can you say Heidi Hackney?
3: Okay. Heidi Hackney.
2: Congratulations. Also, Janae Wilson.
3: Janae Wilson.
2: She gets a doctorate in coaching other people at driving, even if they haven't asked her to.
3: She says it's
2: a free service. She's proud to do it. Jen Malone.
3: Jen Malone.
2: Congratulations, a doctorate for surviving her first homeschool graduate. That's a big deal, too.
3: Congratulations,
2: Jen. It's that time of year, everybody.
3: Wow.

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1: Thank you for making us feel welcome, Denver.
2: So, do you remember Biosphere 2? Remember that whole thing?
1: No.
2: Really?
1: I don't. I'm sorry.
3: It was wild. It was like they made this huge like terrarium for humans to live in, like experimentally.
4: Oh, how do they get along? That does, yeah, that does
3: farm
4: sound
3: and grow trees and stuff.
1: Familiar.
3: So I was reading the trees that they planted there were defective, and they couldn't figure out why. Like, why aren't they strong? They like flop over. They wouldn't grow as far as they should, and then they fall over.
1: Yeah.
3: And in retrospect, they realized there was no wind.
1: Ah.
3: Wind causes trees to grow what they call stress wood in the system and through the roots. So it's like, that's the way it stands up.
1: That is good.
3: Right?
1: Yes.
3: All this stuff that we go through, I know it can be hard to understand. The stuff I can think in my own background, I bet you can too as you're listening. That's important in our development.

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2: Question, what would you like your honorary doctorate in? We will give you one. I mean, handing it out like candy.
3: It's willy-nilly here.
2: Willy-nilly. Absolutely. Willy-nilly state.
3: I was going to say that probably should have been the name of the university. Willy-nilly University.
2: I have accredited us with this ability to do this.
3: Yes, and you have a certificate as well on your Facebook page.
2: I made it look real good.
3: Yeah, there's clip art and everything.
2: Clip art, everything that's on there. So... If you want to print that out, you can fill in the blanks with your name. Yes, I have my signature.
3: I saw that. Yeah.
2: All right. So that's at Facebook. It's Brand Hansen page on Facebook. But Carolyn Torella, can you?
3: Carolyn Torella.
2: Carolyn Torella, congratulations. Because you, hey, hang on. No applause. What? Wait. The applause should wait until all the graduates.
3: Yes, please hold your applause till the end. That's
2: Carolyn
3: good.
2: Gets a doctorate. She wanted one in delayed debate.
3: What?
2: She says she excels at arguing my case to no one after 3 days later after the argument happened.
3: She thinks of all the good points.
2: She gets one.
3: Okay, great.
2: Shelly Grindy.
3: Shelly Grindy.
2: She gets a double doctorate. She has requested one for shoveling and spreading half a ton of base rock in one day. That's very specific. And also... She's able to find their black cat in the dark because people don't know how to close the door.
3: Oh, okay. Well, so, there you go.
4: There you go, folks.
3: That's a double doctorate.
4: How about that? Handing out double doctorates we are on this program.
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0: What's up? My name is Brant. Producer Sherry is here too. One thing I want to talk about this hour is just how Jesus is the only one who makes sense to me most of the time. I really want to talk about that. Plus we have honorary doctorates to give to listeners.
1: People are lining up for these.
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1: Hey, this is Bart Millard for Mercy Me. When I had the idea for Make It Well, it came from wrestling with the hymn, It Is Well, that I've sang all my life. It's always during tragic times, and I realized during those difficult moments that I'm kind of lying when I say it is well with my soul, because normally it is not well with my soul. Like, the harder the times get, the harder it is to sing that song. And so I kept thinking, if I were to write this, I would make it into Make It Well, because I'm not getting through this without the help of the Holy Spirit. And so this one goes out to all those like me that are in the middle of the struggle, just trying to get by.

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1: Whether you're listening in Bennett or Boulder, you're welcome here.
0: Yeah, what would you like your doctorate in? We'll give you one. Honorary doctorate.
1: And this is coming from where?
0: From the show. 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
1: A&M.
0: A&M.
1: Okay. Its name seems to be evolving.
0: We're just getting started. Can you announce Maria Esposito Weed is her name?
1: Maria Esposito Reed.
0: Weed.
1: Weed, yes.
0: Congratulations, Maria. She says she's getting a PhD in emptying her husband's shirt pockets of ink pens prior to laundering. All capitalized. Man. That's pretty cool.
1: Okay.
0: Kelly Era.
1: Kelly Era
0: listens to the show, and she says she wanted a doctorate in filling out experience survey emails and texts. She likes doing that.
1: Okay, good.
0: Like, how was your experience on the phone with us today?
1: Mm-hmm, and she fills that out, and now she needs a doctorate.
0: She said, I'm curious to see how this stands up against my husband, who actually has a doctorate.
1: Show him the certificate.
0: I think you're right there. Yeah. You get a certificate.
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2: This is so kind. We got a note from Mark. He said he was listening, and we were talking about how we, you and I, Cherry, have been doing this show for a long time. He said, I personally and honestly feel God has blessed you both because you're a very tiny microcosm of what the church is supposed to be. You're white. She's African-American. You come from the rural Midwest, he says about me. She comes from the inner city. You guys just talked about when a grievance did come up, you both threw it into the light, talked about it, dealt with it, and let it shrivel up and die as you guys were laughing about life together. You're both very real about your past, your current struggles, and what the future may hold. I think that's something that, the church doesn't know it needs, but it needs it.
3: Oh, that's, man, that's so sweet.
2: Just wanted to throw my thoughts in at you. I cannot tell you how thankful I am. That's so kind.
3: Thank you, Mark.
2: And yeah, Mark, I did want to read that because

it highlights God's goodness and what he'll do with broken people. And I do think, I think there's a lot to that, and his willingness to bless when you're in mission together.

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2: You're going to say, Brant, I knew that. That's just so obvious. Okay, but let me say it anyway, if you don't mind. Apparently, from the Bible, God doesn't want us to fear anymore. We're afraid of stuff. People are very driven by different fears. In fact, even if you do look at like the Enneagram, all the different personality types, just as an example, like they all have these intrinsic fears that they're responding to, this fear that there's so much in the Bible where God is saying to you, I know you can be anxious about everything today. I get it. But he's saying to you, fear not. Do not fear. I am with you. You don't have to be afraid. You don't have to be afraid of being abandoned. You don't have to be afraid of a disaster. You don't have to be afraid of losing your money, because your security is taken care of by me. So he keeps saying that for anybody who wants to put their trust in him. It really is a trust thing, but he doesn't want you to be afraid, because you don't need to be.

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2: Question, are you 14 years old? Or maybe 13 mm-hmm. or 15? I am glad you're listening because I want to tell you something. You can start partnering with God right now. You can be younger than that. We're older than that. But I just think a lot of times younger people are like, well,
3: that's later in life.
2: Yeah.
3: Yeah.
2: Like, I'm telling you, you can start talking to him consistently and being really honest with him and be loyal to him. Like, even when you're not feeling it, you still interact with him and trust him and don't stop. And if you're like, well, but my parents don't even really do that. I get it. I understand. This is about you and the Lord. Okay. Your parents can grow too. Right. But like, you can start now. You know him. You talk with him. Like, he wants to walk with us in life. What an honor. I got to tell you, I wish I'd started then.
4: 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Lazy couch face is when I fall asleep on the couch at night. I know I should walk my lazy face back to bed where I'd sleep happier, but it just seems too hard to do. 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

0: Welcome to you. My name is Brant. Producer Sherry is here. The truth, I'm a goof. It's true. I'm just a big goofball. Not even big.
1: Yes, I probably am too.
0: And
1: yes.
0: I'm a little goofball. And Sherry's a goofball too.
1: Yeah.
0: But she's got a big laugh.
1: Yes, I do.
0: I sound like Garfield a little bit. But all that said, thank you for listening. And hopefully you get used to the show. It doesn't take too long. We can be friends.

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2: I get a lot of challenges from guys. They challenge me with stuff.
3: A lot of challenge here, yes.
2: This is from apparently Smooth Eddie and the Ramblers Street Gang. That's what they call themselves.
3: They put street gang on there.
2: Yeah.
3: Wow, well, it's just... Anyway, level of self-awareness.
2: Yeah, well, they had letterhead. I thought that was interesting.
3: Okay.
2: He said, if you're a real man, and we know he knows I'm cool, but like if I'm really, really cool.
3: Yes.
2: He says, and they say, wow, this is wild. Sing the Weemawet part from The Lion Sleeps Tonight.
3: Sure.
2: While doing a full pommel horse routine in the studio.
3: Oh, my goodness.
2: Then stick the landing. Like, that's not enough. Whilst... They say
3: they typed all
2: picking up a percussion egg. I have one of these.
3: How do they know?
2: I don't know. And then switching to the falsetto part after.
3: Okay. So that is a very detailed challenge from Smooth Eddie.
2: Okay, I'll start over here and I'll jump up on the pommel horse.
3: Okay, sure.
2: Thing.
3: Just try to be careful.
2: Weema weppa weema weppa weema
3: weppa weema weppa. That's just wow. Well, they'll know not to challenge you again.
2: Don't mess with me, fellas.
3: Smooth Eddie and the what?
2: Ramblers in your street game.
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2: Thanks again for listening. I want to ask you a favor, honestly, personal favor for me. And it's not about supporting the station or supporting the wonderful people and businesses who support this station, actually. Mm-hmm. Although that would be wonderful if you wanted to do that. But here's the favor I want to ask you for. I'm asking you to pray in the next minute or two for your enemies. Mm-hmm. Maybe it's somebody on the national scene. Maybe it's somebody at work. Maybe it's somebody in your own home. I'm asking you to do that as a favor. It makes me happy because I realize my job is, I already know it's worthwhile, but that's why. It's that sort of thing. And it pleases me.

because I know it'll help you grow. It'll help your heart. It'll help us all. And my goodness, our culture needs people doing this. So would you please consider doing that? You, like, imagine you doing that, and then there's thousands of other people doing it as well. I'd love that. Sometime.

0: 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We are Brant and Sherry.
1: Hey, Mile High. 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
2: Yeah, here's an idea for ice cream. This ice cream place is opening a new hand-rolled ice cream flavor.
3: Okay.
2: It's infused with... This ice cream is infused...
3: with what?
2: With...
3: What?
2: McDonald's Chicken McNuggets. They literally chop up McNuggets.
3: I'm getting sick.
2: I know. That's why I didn't want to say it. And I think I have to. Did anybody? Did you ask for this?
3: I didn't ask for it.
2: I don't think anybody asked you to do that. Please stop.

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2: There have been moments, well, I remember sitting at our kitchen table and having a conversation about something and going, man, I don't know what to do. This is with family.
3: Mm-hmm.
2: We just have to ask God to help. We have to ask God to help. And I look back on those days, I'm like, wait, he did.
3: Yeah.
2: He did. We did not see a way forward. And he did. It's happened in professional life. It's happened.
3: Say, I've been at that table with you and your family before.
2: You have.
3: Yeah.
2: You have.
3: Yeah.
2: A couple times.
3: Uh-huh.
2: I want to mention that because we're so apt to forget. The whole thing is trusting God, like actually trusting him. But if we don't remember, then it's harder to learn that lesson. And man, trusting him is just this source of well-being in life. And it's good to rehearse those stories. Like, wait, you know what? He was good. You remember that? He was good.
4: My 9-year-old nephew ended up in the ER recently. Thankfully, he's great now. But in the moment, we were scared and didn't fully know what was going on. So all of us were on our phones looking for answers. And something interesting happened. I was having a back and forth conversation with one of those fancy AI apps. And even the robot in my phone must have sensed that I was anxious because it typed back to me, "Don't worry, I'm here for you." 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

Hey there, my name is Brant. We've been talking about this gift that Jesus gives us of peace. And I want to talk more about that here to encourage you. And also some great music headed your way. Producer Sherry's here too. We are so glad you're listening. We got the-

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2: Well, people sometimes complain. Not really. I mean, not people outside the show. Just
1: sharing. People. Thank you for mentioning my name specifically.
2: About the relevance of animals.
1: Well, animal news. Breaking animal news. Well, not the relevance of animals. Okay, go ahead.
2: Here's a checkmate move.
1: Okay, good.
2: From the Breaking Animal News Desk. Guess who might have the nanobodies, the antibodies that are at a tiny level that we might need?
1: Who?
2: Llamas.
1: Okay.
2: Bam. And that's true. There's a particular llama named Winter, and he's really cool. He's a gray llama, and he lives in Belgium.
1: Okay.
2: And they say he really has got it going on inside his blood vessels and stuff. He's got nanobodies.
1: Did he volunteer and say, hey, I think I have some antibodies that you guys could use?
2: He volunteered, and he came in and said, I think I have some antibodies. If that helps you.
1: I'm just trying to understand, Mr. Newsman.
2: He did. He said, use me. I am here at your disposal. I am a llama.
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1: A reminder for you, because I was thinking about this. I needed to be reminded of this. Jesus offers the gift of peace. Mm-hmm. He does this to his followers. He's like, I give you something nobody else can give you. I'm going to give you peace. Mm-hmm. I feel like some of us are like, you know, that's a nice gift, but I'd rather have MS Now 24/7. I'd rather have Fox News 24/7. I'd rather have CNN. I'd rather have commentary and news. Like, I don't want peace. You don't want peace? I mean, over and over and over, reading how awful your out-group is, mm-hmm. You have to study them. You have to study it over and over and rehearse it over and over. Like, that does not lead to peace. I have to turn my attention not to them, but to the Lord, who is going to turn my attention to things I need to work on.
0: Mm.
1: You know?
0: Yeah.
1: In ways I need to be transformed, and my mind needs to be renewed.

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2: Let's do this. I want to try this. Wait, okay. I do a masterclass I host for the show.
1: Sure. And now a masterclass on joke telling with your instructor, Brant Hansen.
2: And my pupil, Caleb, who is 6 years old.
1: Oh, okay.
2: Who sent this in through his dad.
1: Okay, yeah.
2: Lives in England, listens online.
1: Oh, okay.
2: And Caleb said, why can't Pinocchio's nose be longer than 30 centimeters?
1: Why?
2: Because then it would be a foot. So give it up. He's 6 years old.
1: Well done, Caleb.
2: I say so too.
1: Let's make him associate professor.
2: Absolutely. All immediately.
1: Right. Yeah.
2: Absolutely. Full tenure for you, 6 year old.

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2: Yeah, it really is like we're doing an exchange. Like we get a nice gift and we're like, yeah, I'd rather have something else.
3: And you act like, oh, this is, yeah, nice.
2: That's so nice. Thank you. Yeah, right. Thank you, Lord, for this peace.
3: Mm-hmm.
2: It literally says it's a gift.
3: Yes, it does.
2: Peace. It's what everybody actually wants.
3: Mm-hmm.
2: Do you want to exchange that for nonstop news?
3: Yeah. Because you can't have both.
2: No.
3: No.
2: You can't rehearse other people's wrongs either, even though if there's this self-righteous deliciousness to being right and seeing other people be wrong that you don't like. Like all that, I get it. I'm human. I understand it. We all got it. But I do not want to forfeit peace. People depend on me to be at peace. And you as well in your own life. There's people around you that could benefit from a non-anxious person who's becoming wiser, who's drawing from a river of actual life, who's like somebody's got to.
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1: I don't really know where God is sometimes. Like, I feel like he's sometimes distant. And then the song came on today when I really needed it.
2: This is not a breakdown, it's a breakthrough.
1: I feel like giving up. I listen to you guys on my iPod. I have you on in my car. Like, it makes me feel so much better sometimes. And those days where I just want to, like, not get out of bed. You guys, I don't know how you do it. I don't know how you know what song to play, but it just somehow it worked today, and I just wanted to let you know.
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2: I've got so much to be thankful for. 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